0: continue to be the hottest hitter in Evansville. Logan Brown shows bunt. It gets Pierce to third. The first is in time. And a successful sack bunt for Logan Brown moves Dennis Pierce 90 feet away from a third Otters run. Marcos Gonzalez will try to bring him in. Blew out to left field in his first at-bat, and well, if he does that again, it would be enough to score Pierce. Just has to hit it to the outfield, deeper part of the outfield. Over the leap of Fowler at third, and in comes Pierce. An RBI single on the first pitch for Marcos Gonzalez, and the Otters have taken a 3-0 lead. We're going to have a mound visit here between Heroes and Sechrist. Marcos Gonzalez, a good job just getting it over the leap of Fowler at third, a high chopper. Got into left field, and the Ots get some early insurance here in the bottom of the third, and now have to deal with a pretty hot J.J. Cruz. Hit by pitch in his first at-bat, ended up scoring on the Mark Black home run. Gonzalez's second hit of the season. Both have driven in runs. First pitch is called, strike one to J.J. J.J. going with the Jamaican walk-up music, which solid choice. The 0-1. That is past the dive at first by checking into right field. Another base hits. Moving slow enough to get Gonzalez over to third base. And back-to-back singles now have run the corners with one out. That'll bring up Mark Black, who's already done some damage against Sechrist.
1: Left fielder, number 29, Mark Black.
0: Xander Sechrist giving up the three earned already. Could be here. Mark Black is taking him deep already today. Now just has to hit one to the outfield to possibly score Marcos from third. That was a

64-mile-per-hour pitch, by the way, that Cruz sent into right field for a base hit as Mark Black takes the first pitch for a strike. See if JJ tries a steal here. That's ripped down the line, and it's a fair ball. That's going to get all the way into the corner. Gonzalez will score easily. Cruz going to third. He'll get the stop sign there. And an RBI double for Mark Black. Puts the Otters on top 4-0. How about a 3-RBI day for Mark Black? Have yourself an offensive game, brother. And that'll bring up Viers now. Runners on second and third. So with that one out. Otters are looking good, man. They're looking good. Having a mound visit right now. In the fourth thing. Joliet 3-0 in the fourth. They have yet to hit. Try sitting in the six county in the inning. Quebec score 5 in the fifth, and they lead it 5-0 in the fifth inning. 8-4, the Florence looking for their first win against Mississippi at Thomas More Stadium. The Windy City Thunderbolts beat Lake Erie 9-0. New Jersey beat Brockton 8-2, and Ottawa lost to the New York Boulders 8-4. There were a lot of early games today. The education days, if you will. So those three last games I mentioned all started at around 9:30 to 10 a.m. They've been done for a while. First pitch is a foul back to the screen for Viers. Viers struck out on 3 pitches in his last at-bat. As an RBI, that came on the against Florence. Also, his only double of the year. Long on a missed, and it's 0-2. Is Cruz on third, Mark Black on second. 2 runs already in here in the bottom of the third. 4-0 lead for the Otters. 0-2 swung on and missed. And Viers strikes out on 3 yet again. Fourth strikeout of the day for Sechrist, and the second out in the bottom of the third inning. Xander Sechrist, mentioned before, his first professional start of his pro career. His last start was, you remember this, game 3 of the 2024 College World Series National Championship. As that one gets away, and J.J. Cruz will come in to score. Mark Black advances to third. Cruz comes in, scores the third run of the inning, and the fifth of the day for the Otters. They lead it 5-0. Cruz had an easy run to the plate. Otters are putting up some good numbers. 1-0 to TJ. That's a grounder over to short, and it eats up Edwards. That moves into left field, and the Otters score another run. They lead it 6-0 here in the third. That'll be an error on Edwards at short. So Salvaggio will probably not get credit with the RBI there. That he's 0-2, but either way, a sixth run comes across. Otters keep it moving. It is 6-0 here in the bottom of the third. Back to the top of the lineup in Ponder. Take ball one outside. Sechrist taking a bit of time to gather himself here. As mentioned before, Sechrist's last start was in Game 3 of the 2024 College World Series National Championship. That was when Tennessee, his Volunteers, played against Texas A&M. He threw 6 1/3 innings, gave up 1 run, 7 strikeouts, and
ended up winning that game. Sechrist and the Volunteers won their national championship in 2024 with the now head coach Tony Vitello of the Giants. There's a fly ball into deep center field, and Ponder goes dead center. A two-run shot. Yeah, Ponder's doing everything on both sides of the ball. Six runs have come in the bottom of the third inning, and the Otters have an 8-0 lead. You talk about, you know, whether or not the Otters were going to continue the good hitting. They led the league over the first weekend in batting average at .314. They have not lost a step at all. That one is low to Jones for ball one. Jones 0 for 2, strikeout swinging and a fly out to center. Dennis Pierce led off the third inning with a double. He ended up coming around to score, and now he's back on deck. Otters looking to bat around here. That one hits the zone for strike one. The Wild Things don't even have anybody warming in the bullpen. Of course, neither does Evansville, considering the three scoreless that Almonte has thrown. Almonte now is going to pitch the next inning with an 8-run lead instead of a 2-run lead, so I'm sure he's quite happy about that. There's a fly ball into right field. Going back is LaCorey, and he will make the catch for out number 3. Well, the Otters are really tacking it on here, and it has become a blowout quite quickly. Still a lot of left, but the Otters have an 8-0 lead as we head to the fourth on the Otters Media Network.

0: 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The aughts, I fear, have never been more hot. It is 8-0 here in the fourth inning, and LaCorey takes one against Almonte. That is cranked into deep right field, and LaCorey with an absolute tank. My goodness. Fourth home run of the season for Jeff LaCorey. And the Frontier League Player of the Week last week continues his hot hitting. He's 2-for-2, and the Wild Things have scored their first run of the day. It's 8-1. That was a no-doubter. Byers barely moved out there in right field. So after the home run, first pitch called a ball to Brocato. This team hits a lot of home runs. That is for sure. Homer number 12 on the season for Washington. Coming into this game, they had 11. No other team has more than 5. They've scored more runs coming into this one than a lot of other teams combined. And Ponder watches that one go. Back-to-back homers for LaCorey and Brocato. Brocato now has tied check back at 89 on the Frontier League all-time home run record. Those two guys are going to be fighting back and forth. First of the season, though, for Brocato, and it's 8-2. And that'll bring up Hunter Stokely. First pitch is outside for ball one. Well, the six-run inning is definitely a good feeling now. If it weren't for that inning, it would be 2-2. Grounder to second, Jones tosses it over to first. And that is out number one. That'll bring up Kyle Edwards. So now 13 home runs on the season for Washington. They hit the snot out of the ball. Yeah, I'll give them that. First one was a no-doubter to right. First one dead, or next one dead center from Brocato. But Otter's still up 6. It's 8-2. First pitch missed to Edwards. Grounded out to third in his first at-bat. Misses for ball two. Kyle Edwards played for Washington last season in 34 games. Fouls one back to the screen. 250, 18-for-72, two doubles, didn't hit a home run, 11 RBIs. Played two games against Evansville, went a combined 0-for-4. 0-for-3 on August 19th, 0-for-1 on the 21st. Also pitched an inning against Mississippi on the 22nd that next day. That one's called a strike, and it's 2. Edwards takes his timeout. That season with Washington came after a season at Old Dominion in which he went 54 for 200, hit 270 in 53 games. Good speed on the base paths. Second in the Sun Belt Conference in stolen bases with 26. 2-2. Just misses outside, and it's a full count. Washington in their last game ended up losing 9-8. They scored two runs in each of the first four innings. Joliet, who was down 6-0, came back and won that one 9-8 by the seventh. Fouled back, it remains 3-2. Another payoff pitch from Almonte. That one's in the dirt, and it's ball four. Third walk of the day for Almonte, as Edwards reaches for the first time. And it's with one out for Isaias Quiroz. Quiroz struck out swinging last inning in the third. First pitch, he fouls it away. Quiroz last season was with the Hagerstown Flying Boxcars in the Atlantic League, as well as the Lexington Legends. Finished the season 2-22, though, with Lexington. It was just in a bit of a bad slump. Back pick to first, and back safely is Edwards. Mentioned a bit shifty on the base pass, 26-27 with Old Dominion. 41-42 was in the Coastal Plain League last season before he got signed with Washington with the Peninsula Pilots. CPL All-Star selection got picked up by the Wild Things. 1-1, runner goes, swung on and missed, throw to second base is not in time. Well, even though Logan hasn't been able to catch any runners today, he's making some good throws. But this is a very good jump from Edwards. Just beats out the throw over to second. That made Jones reach a little bit. Runner in scoring position now with one out. And the 1-2 to Quiroz. Side straightens him up a little bit. Makes it 2-2. Rose was originally drafted in the 20th round of the 2014 draft out of high school. And he swings again, and it's strikeout number 5 for Alante, and a big second out for him as well, as Quiroz goes down for the second time via the swinging K. Almonte facing the top of the order for the third time. We do have some action in the bullpen for the Otters. Looks to be Matt Parento coming out there, throwing some pitches. Still no action in the Washington bullpen, even with the 8-2 deficit. First pitch fouled away. Foul ball brought to you by Heads Construction. Choose the best, never regret it. If you regret it, don't. You don't know what will happen if you regret it. The 0-1 outside, and it's 1-1. Wild Things and their manager, Tom Vaith, winning his manager in Wild Things history. His sixth season, has only missed the playoffs one time with Washington. That was in 2023 when the Otters made it to the championship series. It's the zone, and it's 2-2. In the other seasons, 2021 won the division, 2022 won the division, 2024 won the division, 2025. You can assume what he did. 1-2. Way high and inside, makes it 2-2 evened up. In 2024, Washington finished 67-28, 705 winning percentage, but they lost to Quebec, who hasn't in the championship series. D2-2. Dirt 3-2. Good at bat here from Ketchup. Has a single, a stolen base, and a strikeout swinging in the third. As Cole Fowler reigns on deck. Fowler, Graham, Check, Licori, Brocato, that are the boppers here. And that's more than half the lineup. The 3-2 with two outs. Swung on and missed, strike three. Great job from DeWill to get out of it. With the runner on second and one out, struck out. Heroes and ketchup. He's got six Ks on the German American Bank strikeouts. As we head to the bottom of the fourth inning, 8-2 Otters on the Otters Media Network.
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0: first baseman, number 10, Dennis Pierce.
1: Well, the Wild Things last season were 19-28 when their opponent scored first. Otters scored 8 first. We don't really have a stat for that, though. Get 2 back, though. It's 8-2. Back-to-back homers by LaCorey and Brocato. But now here in the bottom of the fourth inning, it's Pierce Brown-Gonzalez leading off the fourth inning, just like they led off the third. Swung on a missed. And it is 1-1. So Pierce is 2-for-2 with 2 doubles. Having a great start to this series, just like he had a great start to the Florence series. First player this season for Evansville to hit 2 doubles, but he lined out to center field and catch up makes the running grab.
0: The catcher, number 28, Logan Brown.
1: Out number 1, Logan Brown. Had a good sack bunt to advance Pierce to third, and Marcos Gonzalez, who's on deck, brought him in for the first of those 6 runs that came in. So far, Brown hasn't recorded an at-bat as he walked in the first inning. He takes one inside. Logan Brown, his dad, Kevin, was in the MLB. Has a lot of good baseball experience. Grounder to second, throw on to first. And that is out number 2. So Sechrist making quick work of the Otters offense here in the fourth inning.
0: Third baseman, number 2, Marcos Gonzalez.
1: Marcos Gonzalez. RBI single. As mentioned, brought in the first of those 6 runs that scored in the third inning. First pitch called a strike. A pretty good frame job from Quiroz. Flew out to left field in the first inning. That ended the bottom half. Outside, and it's 1-1.

Toronto missed. And it's 1-2. Gonzalez played with the Columbus Clippers before getting released by them. Teammates with a lot of guys that are now on the Cleveland Guardians roster. Started all the way back in 2017 when he was 17 with the Dominican Summer League. Swung on and missed for strike three, and a 1-2-3 inning and the fifth strikeout of the day for Sechrist. Makes quick work of the Otters offense. In the bottom of the fourth, we head to the fifth inning. Otters do lead it by six. 8-2 on the Otters Media Network.

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It is Matt Parento. Parento rocking the number 32, pitching in his second game of the season through a scoreless inning. Did walk two, but didn't give up a run over on the eighth against Florence. Cole Fowler leads it off. It's Fowler, Graham Brown, Andrew Check. Top three that'll face against Parento. Three of the next four guys that he faces off against are lefties. First pitch skied, foul. You know what I'm going to say. Over at Foul Ball, brought to you by Heads Construction. Choose the best, never regret it. We almost started at the same time. The 0-1 is called strike two. Good pitcher's count to start off here for Parento. Fowler has reached twice on a walk and a hit by pitch, so a technical 0-for-0 right now. That one is high for ball one. Fowler was at Lynn College his last two seasons. Hit 438 in 2025. That one misses low, and it's 2-2. He won a plethora of awards. ABCA Rawlings First Team All-American, CCA Second Team All-American, D1 Baseball Second Team All-American, D2 CCA South Region Player of the Year. That is a high drive into deep right center field. Ponder is going to watch that one go over the wall for a home run. Home run of the year for Cole Fowler in the second straight inning with a leadoff homer for the Washington Wild Things. They're cutting into that deficit. It's 8-3 now. Round now. Let off last inning with a back-to-back homer. But that's up to Graham Brown to see if they can do it two innings in a row. Luckily for Evansville, they've all been solo homers. So they're still up by five. That is into center field, and that'll drop in for base hit. So Graham Brown keeps up the hot hitting for Washington. Back-to-back innings with back-to-back hits to lead off. Maybe not home runs, but hits. That'll bring up Andrew Check. Check has already grounded into a double play today. 4-6-3 to end the first, then struck out looking in the third. First pitch is going to miss for ball one. Check from Reminderville, Ohio, which that is such a fun place to be from. He fouls one back. Reminderville, that's fantastic. Ends at 6'6". Menacing presence, but also Parento is 6'4", so a couple of tall guys facing off against each other. That one misses outside, and it's 1-2. Check joined the Wild Things in 2021 after his senior year at Walsh. Hit 374, had an 18-game hitting streak as well. There's a fly ball into deep right center field. Ponder will have it go off the wall. And getting the stop sign at third is Graham Brown. So three straight hits to start off the fifth inning for the Wild Things. They're in business yet again. It's second and third with nobody out.
Definitely not the guy you want up here with runners on, Jeff Lecorey. Corey 2 for 2, singled in the second inning, then hit a homer in the fourth. Both of those led off the inning. This is his first at-bat not leading off an inning. Now has 4 homers and 5 RBIs. Also his third multi-hit game out of the 5 he's played this season. Gotta be careful with this guy. Can't even really pitch around him because then Brocato's up next. First pitch, breaking ball goes and hits the zone for strike one. Lecorey last season had a game in which he went 4 for 7, hit a grand slam, and also has now the single game RBI record. That was almost a year ago to the day on May 18th of last season against Florence. Out taking a huge step here, at least to start off the season in 2026. So 1-1. Grounder over to second. Jones will scoop it up. Tosses over to first for the out. Run will score, though, as Graham Brown comes in from the back door. And it's a 4. So the runs keep on sneaking in for Washington. It was 8-0. Now it's 8-4. You kind of knew Washington wasn't going to stay scoreless for too much longer, considering how they've started off the season offensively. But it's all about just making sure you keep a lead at this point. Maybe not a big one, but a lead. Runner on third with one out now, and the 0-1 to Brocato. Fouls one back, 0-2. Five strikeouts already for Brocato this season. It is first homer of the year in his last at-bat. But also does have a strikeout looking. The 0-2. Swung on a miss. Strike 3. Big second out for Parento. German-American Bank strikeout. Yeah, there we go. Two outs now. Be nice to get out of here with just the 2 runs coming in. Still have a 4-run lead. Got to get Stokely, the 4th of 4 lefties in this Wild Things lineup. Gets a piece of the first pitch, fouls it. Maybe off of the shin guard of Brown. It goes all the way back to Parento. Stokely has had a bit of an unlucky game. He hit that fly ball where John Ponder made a great diving catch. Full extension, Super John out there. 0-1. High grounder down the first baseline, foul, and it's 0-2. Bottom 3 in the order for Washington have combined to go 0-for-5. Kyle Edwards' walk, the only time one of the bottom 3 reached for Washington so far. Trying to get out of this 5th inning. Still up 4.

He had multiple 12-game hitting streaks at UNC and won the ACC Player of the Week. Hit 524. All ACC first team. The 0-2 again. Rounder over to Jones at second base. Throw on to first. And that's out number three. So the Wild Things sneak out two more, and now it is 8-4. The Otters lead dwindling a little bit. Might have to get some more insurance on the offensive side. Halfway home on the Otters Media Network.

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If you're watching on Home Team Network, you just watched a very weird half inning or between inning entertainment. Not sure what they were doing with those hula hoops, but they weren't hooping. They weren't hooping. J.J. Cruz leads it off. Xander Seacrest has given up 8 earned, but is still out there, so they might just try and keep the bullpen to a minimum before the doubleheader tomorrow. 8-4. It was 8-2. 0-1 swung on and missed by Cruz. Cruz has reached twice, got hit by a pitch, then singled, scored both times, so has 2 on it as well. Just misses. It's 1-2.

1-2 fly ball into left field. Starting a little slow is Brocato, but he moves up and makes the catch for out number one. That'll bring up Mark Black, and Mark Black has had a very good day offensively. Three RBIs, hit a two-run homer in the second, RBI double in the third. Halfway to that cycle. It might be on cycle watch. You never know. First pitch. That is into left field. A single will do. He's 3-for-3. Needs a triple now for the cycle. I think we're officially on cycle watch. It is only the fifth inning. We'll keep an eye on that for now. But either way, a fantastic game for Mark Black offensively. Defensively, he really hasn't done too much because they haven't been hitting the ball. Jordan Vyers has now taken seven strikes. He struck out twice on three pitches. Take strike one here. This is by far the most earned runs that Sechrist has given up in his career. That one's inside, and it's 1-1. He had given up three earned runs in his pro career on

four separate occasions the last time on the seventh against Windy City. Just leaving them out there. Eight. By far the most. But if he gets through this inning, he'll tie his career high professionally in innings pitched. And one more strikeout will tie it. Both of those came on May 8th of last year against the Dunedin Blue Jays when he was with the Fort Myers Mighty Muscles. Another fantastic name, by the way. Last season with Fort Myers, 3 ERA in 69 innings. He actually pitched very well for them. 3-1 hits the zone. And it's 3-2. Myers was ready to walk to first. How many walks last season? So far, only one today. That was to Logan Brown back in the first inning. That is called strike three. And Virus has struck out for the third time today. That's strikeout number six for Sechrist and out number two. The bottom of the fifth inning. DJ Salvaggio will step up. First pitch from Sechrist. Is ripped up the middle into center field for a base hit. Right into TJ's wheelhouse there as he sends it back 100 off the bat. And we're back to the top of the order. Edward Jones, leadoff batter, and John Ponder, who is 2-for-3 today with a two-run homer. Chance to give the Otters some insurance as Washington's kind of sneaking up on him. No action in either bullpen still, so it looks like we'll see Parento out there for another inning. Ponder takes high for ball one. Ponder has a strikeout in the first, then a single, and then that two-run homer in the third. Put up that sixth spot in the third inning. Fouls one away. Overhead foul ball brought to you by Heads Construction. Choose the best, never regret it. Yes, sir. I have a feeling this will be a running gag for the season. So 1-1 is low for ball two. Sechrist had a 3.12 ERA and 78 innings with that College World Series winning Tennessee squad. As time is called, the bad boy comes up to give home plate umpire Justin Franz some more baseballs. That Tennessee squad was absolutely loaded. And then, of course, the now Giants manager Tony Vitello, the helm of that season as well. That one misses high for ball three. Giants aren't necessarily doing as good as people originally thought, but it is always a tough deal going from college to the majors because no one's done it before. That is popped up into shallow right field. It looks like it'll be LaCorey that will make the catch for out number three. So two reach, neither of them score as we head to the sixth inning. Wild Things trying to make a large comeback here as we head to the sixth, 8-4 on the Otters Media Network.

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It is Matt Parento still out there for another inning of work. He'll face off against Kyle Edwards, Isaias Quiroz, and then the top of the lineup and Caleb Ketchup, first three here in the sixth inning. We do have some action finally in the bullpen of the Wild Things. Michael Fultz Jr. is out there. So possibly we'll see him in the next inning. Forgot to mention this earlier, but DeWille Almonte's final line goes to four innings, four hits, two earned runs, three walks, six strikeouts. And considering the offense of Washington, that's a pretty solid performance from DeWille. Edwards leads it off. His third at-bat, grounded out to third and walked. Fouls one back. Looked like that hit something up there. Not calling that an overhead foul ball. Edwards, the only guy in the bottom three of the order for Washington to reach that walk. This is just outside. And it's 1-1. Edwards all four seasons. We're at Old Dominion. Grounder to third, backs up Gonzalez. Long throw across the diamond to first. And it's perfect to Pierce for out number one. Bring up Isaias Quiroz. Quiroz played his first three seasons in the Arizona League with the Rangers organization. Ended up going to the Hickory Crawdads, which no longer exist. They have been replaced. Played in the Australian League for a little bit. Adelaide Bight. It is a short A with Spokane in 2018. It was age 21 season. The check swing goes around, makes it 1-1. 2019 was with Hickory as well. Played in the spring training with the Rangers in 2020 before the season got cut short. The only bit of action him or any minor leaguer would have gotten in 2020. Played one game, that was on March 5th, 2020, against the Cubs. Replaced Sam Huff at catcher, struck out against Luis Garcia. As he is now at risk of striking out for the third time tonight. 2-2 here against Parento. Here's the pitch. Just misses out, high and outside, and it's 3-2. Top of the order, Caleb Ketchup on deck. Seven strikeouts for Otters pitching, only three walks. Fly ball into shallow right field, Vyers running after it, and he will make the running grab for out number two. So a good start for Parento here in the sixth inning. He gave up three straight hits, but has since retired five straight. Wild Things since that. That being said, it's back around to the mean and the mean and very violent part of the order. Ketchup leading off, takes strike one. More action this time in the Otters bullpen. That is David Eckes, who is thrown out there. 0-1. Long on and missed, and it's 0-2. Parento's only strikeout so far in this outing was Brocato. Called strike three! Strikes out Ketchup on three pitches, his second strikeout, and a German-American Bank strikeout at that. A great 1-2-3 inning for Parento out of the pen.
As we head to the bottom of the sixth inning, the Otters still hanging on to an 8-4 lead.

0: Bottom of the sixth inning here at EVSC's historic Bossy Field. We have a pitching change. First off, Xander Sechrist finishes with 5 innings, 10 hits, 8 runs, 5 of them earned, 1 walk and 6 strikeouts. So, not the best day out on the bump for Sechrist, but Washington definitely still in this. They have the offense to definitely come back from down 4, let alone down 8. They've already gotten halfway there. But the Otters are trying to pick up some insurance runs here against the new pitcher and Michael Fultz Jr. So going from a lefty to a lefty are the holdings, as it'll be Amani Jones, Dennis Pierce, Logan Brown switch right left to be the top three against Fultz in the bottom of the sixth inning. Otters have an 8-4 lead. 8 runs, 10 hits, no errors for Evansville. 4 runs, 7 hits, 1 error for Washington. A very solid top of the sixth inning. 1-2-3, Parento, after giving up the 2 runs in the fifth. Back down to earth and pitched a good sixth inning. First pitch from Fultz is swung on and missed for strike one. Michael Fultz has a fastball ranging from 91 to 93 miles per hour, then a curveball that goes 79 to 81, and a changeup 85 to 87. 3-pitch mix for Fultz. 0-1. Grounder back to him. He reaches up to grab it. He will toss to first, and that's out number one. That will bring up Dennis Pierce.
1: First baseman, number 10, Dennis Pierce.
0: Dennis Pierce having himself a good day yet again. 2 doubles. Did fly out to center in the fourth inning. But 2 doubles, definitely a good game from him. Chance to do a little bit more damage here. He takes strike one. Fultz pitched on the ninth against Joliet. 2 innings. This ball gave up a hit, walked a batter, struck one out. Solid out of the pen. 0 ERA so far. That one misses, and it's 1-1. Fultz was at Duke his first season, then played his last 3 seasons at George Washington. That is cranked into deep right field. And a nice running grab out there and right by LaCorey. Makes it out number 2. Almost had a third double today. But some good defense out there in right field by LaCorey. And it is out number 2. Logan Brown is 0 for 1. Has a walk. Has a sacrifice bunt and a ground out to second. He takes strike one. Fultz with George Washington, the Revolutionaries, which I guess makes sense for the name of the school, in Washington, D.C. Fouls one back, and it's 0-2. Second professional outing. One went well, got his first strikeout. The 0-2 reaches out and pokes one into left field, and the running grab from Brocato is out number 3. So back-to-back 1-2-3 innings for Parento and Fultz out of the bullpen as we head to the seventh inning. 8-4, Otters still leading it on the Otters Media Network.

We have another pitcher coming in for Evansville. Matt Parento finishes with 2 innings, 3 hits, 2 earned runs, no walks, 2 strikeouts, and keeps up the lead for the Otters. 8-4 here as we enter the seventh. Otters 9 outs away from starting the season 4-0. But got to go through the bulk of the order again for Washington, and that might be a bit of a doozy. See if David Eckes can figure it out here. He has now, in his third game of the season, the first pitcher to pitch in their third game of the season for Evansville. Back-to-back days. On the eighth, he threw a scoreless inning with a hit and a strikeout, but unraveled a little bit on the ninth against Florence. 2/3 of an inning, gave up 2 hits, 3 earned, 1 walk. No strikeouts. So a little bit off and on so far for Eckes. He's going to face the 2-3-4 guys in the lineup. And just like when he came in, he'll face 3 lefties of the first 4. And Cole Fowler, who led off the 5th inning, hit a home run off of Parento. Now facing a lefty here. It's Fowler, Graham Brown, Andrew Cech. Any of them get on, it'll be Jeff Licori. See if Eckes can get something done here. First pitch misses for ball one. Well, if Eckes faces off against Licori, it'll be some college teammates facing off against each other in the professional ranks. Gets the swing and miss, and it's 1-1. That 2024 season when he was teammates with Licori at a 6.68 ERA and 32 1/3. That misses, and it's 2-1. So overall, Cole Fowler, 1-for-1, has the walk, has the hit by pitch, and has the home run. The 2-1. Bong on and missed, a big hack from Fowler, and it's 2-2. Last season, the Otters, when leading after 6, were 30-4. Oh, pretty good. Also 33-19 when they scored more than 5. 2-2, called, strike 3. Great start for Eckes as he strikes out Cole Fowler looking for his first of the day. And that is out number 1. It'll bring up Graham Brown. Brown, the righty, sandwiched in with all the lefties and Fowler, Cech, and Licori. The first pitch is called strike 1. Brown hit into a infield fly rule in the first inning, then walked and singled in the 5th, came around to score on the Andrew Cech double. That one misses a little low, and it's 1-1. We're 6-6 against each other last year. That one misses inside, and it's 2-1. Both Washington and Florence Otters were evened up at 6 apiece against last year. Swung on and fouled him off himself, and it's 2-2. Two very different seasons, though, for these two teams, even though they finished 6-6 against each other. 40-56 for Evansville last season. 54-42 in a playoff spot and a division title for Washington. That one's fouled off by Brown. It remains at 2-2. Well, last season, scoring 4 or less runs, Washington finished 14-29. Trailing after 6, they were 6-32.
Foul tip into the glove and back-to-back strikeouts for Ekis to start off the seventh. Very good start here for David Ekis. Looks like we're seeing more of himself on the eighth rather than the ninth against Florence. Still has to get out check, though. Got his first hit of the day, an RBI double. That brought in Graham Brown from first. First pitch is called strike one. Well, with LaCorey and Stokely coming up in the next, Ekis is to get check out here. They might put him in for the eighth. And then see, maybe they'll put Serta in for the ninth. No action in either bullpen, though. 1-1. Swung on and missed. And it's 1-2. Ekis looking to strike out the side here in the seventh inning. Eight straight Wild Things retired by both Parento and Ekis. Get nine. The 1-2. Grounder over to second. Jones is able to scoop it up, throw to first. And a very solid 1-2-3 inning for Ekis, as we might see him for another inning. Facing off against two lefties in the first three, but for now, 8-4, as it's time to stretch here at EBC's historic Bossy Field. Otters lead it 8-4 on the Otters Media Network. Some peanuts and Cracker Jack.

Well, it is after the stretch, so everyone should be sat, ready to go for the rest of today's matchup. 8-4, the Otters have the lead. But in the meantime, let's take a look at the out-of-town scoreboard. Schaumburg's beaten the head of Trois-Rivières 8-0. Gateway scored 5 in the 7th, and they're now leading Joliet 5-3. Bet is up 8-1 on Down East. Florence is up 9-4 on Mississippi, still looking for that first win. Tri-City beat Sussex County 5-1. That's where we stand right now, with Marcos Gonzalez leading off against Michael Fultz. Here in the 7th, Otters looking to win their 4th game, start 4-0 on the season. Mentioned it was the first time they started 3-0 since 2008. That 2008 team finished 9-0, so we want to be the first team to 10-0. Definitely possible, but it's going to take a lot more games. 1-1. Check swing over to first, and Luis Maldonado gives the safe signal. This one for 3. Flied out to left field. RBI single in the 3rd, and then struck out swinging. Inside, and it's 2-1. Bolts through a solid 1-2-3 inning in the 6th. Got Imani Jones to ground out. And then 2 flyouts from Pierce and Logan Brown. The 2-1. Fouled off to the left side near the dugout of the Wild Things. They're housed on the 3rd base side of things here at Bossy Field.

Now the 2-2. A little low. A 93 fastball. Almost hits the dirt. Makes it a full count, 3-2. Washington, this is their 30th season in the Frontier League. Started as the Canton Crocodiles, which absolutely fantastic name, by the way. That is into center field and a base hit for Marcos. First multi-hit game of the season for Gonzalez. He is 2-for-4, and he leads off the bottom of the seventh with a single. That'll bring up J.J. Cruz. Cruz already has a hit today. Also got hit by a pitch and has a fly out to left field. All of those coming against Sechrist. First time facing Fultz today. The first pitch is called a strike. Absolutely no action in either bullpen. Sure, Ekis will come out for another inning just to try and save the bullpen for the doubleheader tomorrow. Possibility, the Otters start 6-0. Fouled back to the screen, and it's 0-2.

Colts last season for G-Dub. 6.51 ERA and 76 innings. Got a lot of playing time with the Revolutionaries. It's a good name for college. No Wildcats. No Bears. No, I don't know. I'm just thinking of Wildcats. Revolutionaries? That is sick. The 0-2 is low and away. That G-Dub team last season finished perfectly at 500, 27-27. They had a very big game against Maine. They beat them 26-7 on March 1st. Colts led G-Dub with 60 strikeouts. That one's high, and it's 2-2. While he had 60 strikeouts, led the team, he also gave up 55 earned runs, including 19 in his last three games. There's a fly ball into shallow left center field, and it will be Brocato to make the catch for out number one. Well, ladies and gentlemen, it's Mark Black, and mentioned this earlier, he's a triple shy of the cycle. I feel as though with the no-hitter and the two walk-offs, a cycle is pretty much what we need left. You just got to get every rarity to start off the season. Black fouls it off himself, and it's 0-1. Two-run homer in the second, then in the next inning, in the third, hit an RBI double, and singled in the fifth. All those came against Sechrist. Not sure if the Otters win this game that Mark Black will get another at-bat after this. Quickly down 0-2 for that fastball right down Broadway. Colts was in the MLB Draft League with the West Virginia Black Bears. Team ended up winning the MLB Draft League after winning 10 straight games in the second half, finishing 45-28, 29-15 in the second half. That is called strike three, and Mark Black goes down looking. First strikeout of the day for Colts, and it's out number two in the bottom of the seventh. So the cycle not looking too likely, but still a very good day offensively for Mark Black, and one of the big reasons that the Otters are winning this game right now. First pitch to Jordan Vyers is called a strike. Vyers 0-for-3 with three strikeouts, just couldn't seem to get the timing and contact good off of Sechrist. Maybe he can here with Fultz. Ball is still on first after the leadoff single. Vyers quickly down 0-2 here against Fultz. Seven strikeouts for Wild Things pitching. On the other side, 10 for the Otters. Most was 13 in that no-hitter. The 0-2. That is just outside as both Fultz and third baseman Fowler were ready to walk off to the dugout. Gets the bad news. That was just outside. Fultz is going to have to throw at least one more pitch. No 1-2. Foul down the first base side. .2024 was the big season for Fultz. 2.92 ERA. Atlantic 10 Pitcher of the Week. Conference first team. PA Rawlings All-Region second team as well. Long on and missed. Foul tip into the glove of Quiroz. And a day that Jordan Vyers would probably want to forget here. 0-for-4 with four strikeouts.
The Otters still lead it 8-4 as we head to the top of the eighth inning on the Otters Media Network.

Eighth inning brought to you by McMahon Exterminating. Remember who can help with all of your pest control needs. McMahon can. So David Eckes, as predicted, back out there for another inning. The ERA says 27, but that's definitely going to go down after that 1-2-3 seventh inning. See if he can do the same thing here in the eighth. Definitely would try and save some pitching. Speaking of saving pitching, the Wild Things, while down 8-4, only use two pitchers and will probably use Michael Fultz for a third inning of work in the eighth inning, considering he has gotten out six of the seven batters he's faced. It will be Lecori, Brocato, and Stokely, the top three for the Wild Things. Still down four. Offense can definitely spark at any moment. They scored two in the fourth, two in the fifth. Grounder over to first, scooped by Pierce, and he'll tag the bag for out number one. Now, definitely a good start getting the Frontier League Player of the Week out on the first pitch. You got to do it against a righty and a player that's already hit a home run today in Brocato. One for three. That homer sandwiched in between two strikeouts. First pitch is high for ball one. Nice little Tuesday here at Bossy Field. If you check the weather app, it's not going to be too nice next week. It's supposed to be very rainy. So we might see a lot of doubleheaders. That is roped down the third base line. Nearly killed a member of the Wild Things bullpen. That was 105 off the bat. It's 1-1. Luckily, the Wild Things bullpen is pretty empty because there's somebody warming. So they need guys to block just in case something like that was screaming towards the pitcher. That is popped up, foul ground. Pierce running towards it as well as Brown. Pierce has room, but is not able to make the catch. So we've seen that now from both sides. Fowler over on the third base side wasn't able to get it after hitting the dirt. Neither did Pierce. And Brocato is going to get another chance here, 1-2.

A 1-2. A little bit high. Fastball at 91, and it's 2-2. Everett Cotto now has a hit in three of the four games he's played in. Only game he didn't play in was on Sunday against the Slammers El Joliet. Called strike. Third strikeout of the day for Ekis. And after giving up three earned runs in his last outing, he has really came back and pitched very well when the Otters needed him most, when Washington hitting the ball quite well, especially in the fourth and fifth innings. Three solo homers and an RBI double have been the four runs for Washington. They've done a good job at keeping runners off the bags when the home runs are hit, and definitely a good reason why they're still leading in this one. Four outs away from starting 4-0. The 0-1 to Stokely. Big whiff and a miss, and it's 0-2. So coming into this game, Washington had scored 12 more runs than any other team and also had more runs than Sussex County, Lake Erie, and Gateway combined. And Evansville, they've only managed to give up four runs against them. Just misses, and it's 1-2. There is somebody warming up in the bullpen for both sides. Evansville, it's Alex Valdez. Most likely pitched the ninth in the non-save situation. We're going to have time as the player warming in the Washington bullpen is maybe going a little wild back there. Lefty. Just throwing all the lefties out today. Oh, never mind. It's a righty. Looked like a lefty from my vantage point, but it is. So, my apologies. My apologies. Sometimes it's just hard to see. Another foul ball and another 1-2. Another foul ball. That one went off the mask of Justin Franz, the home plate umpire. Stokely doing a good job of fighting pitches off, extending the at-bat. Looks like Elliot Traver in the bullpen. There's a fly ball into shallow center, and Ponder will run it down. Make the catch for out number three. So, six up, six down in relief for Ekis. He did a great job today on the pitching side of things. As we head to the bottom of the eighth inning, Otters still with an 8-4 lead on the Otters Media Network.

Bottom of the eighth here at EVSC's historic Bossy Field. We have another pitching change, and the first righty coming into the for the day for Washington. Elliot Traver is the pitcher. He'll face off against the bottom of the lineup in TJ Salvaggio, then John Ponder, and Monty Jones. Trying to keep the deficit at four for Washington. First pitch called a strike. Traver has a fastball 84-86. Changeup at 76-78. It's a very interesting leg kick. Salvaggio quickly down 0-2, and he'll take his hitter's timeout. Traver is in his first season with Washington. He has already pitched in two games, and both games on the eighth and the ninth against Joliet. Threw an inning, gave up three hits, two earned runs. 0-2 just misses, and it is 1-2. Spent his 2025 season with Northwestern Ohio. 2.6 ERA and 27 and two-thirds. Grounder over to second base. It'll be Brown who will toss over to check it first. And that's out number one. John Ponder back up. Top of the lineup. His fifth at-bat of the day. He's 2-for-4. Strikeout in the first, single in the second. Two-run bomb in the third. And a flyout to right in the fifth. The leg kick. Hear me out now. Hear me out. Very Trevor Hoffman-like. Grounder over to third. Fowler throws across the diamond. Close play at first. It's always close when John Ponder's running. But they do get him out for out number two. It is Amani Jones who's batting from the left side for the time today. Traver, after his season at Northwestern Ohio, was with the Traverse City Pit Spitters. Used to be a team in Traverse City in the Frontier League. That was a while ago. That was back when Zach Westcott was a young lad. Quickly down 0-2 is Amani Jones. Northwestern Ohio finished 40-15-1. They had a tie. Very interesting, an 8-8 tie against Cumberland on February the 7th. That one is very inside, backs up Jones a little bit. 1-2. Still a good season for Northwestern Ohio. They had a 22-game winning streak between late February and early April. They didn't lose a game in March. Grounder to first, hit foul. Overall, won 31 of 32 games between February 23rd and April 19th. Which is crazy. They actually finished 16-0 at home as well. All of their losses came on the road or at a neutral site. That one's outside for ball two. They did end up losing in the NAIA Championship opening round against Missouri Baptist and Mid-America Nazarene. 2-2. Check swing. And a no-go. That'll make the count full. 3-2 with two outs. Go 2-3-2. The payoff from Traver is a grounder over to short. Edwards, long throw to first. And a good stretch, but Jones made it. Check is all that 6'6" frame to maybe beat him out by just a second, a split second, but Jones has the speed, and he was able to make it infield single for Amani.
And that'll bring up Dennis Pierce for what will hopefully be one last at-bat. Pierce 2-for-2, doubled twice, and then flew out twice. Outside for ball one. First two seasons for Traver was at Grand Rapids Community College. Inside called strike one. Had possibly his best season in 2024 with Northwestern Ohio, 2.2 ERA and 31 2/3. Had 20 scoreless outings out of the bullpen. Mostly always been a bullpen arm. That did not change moving to the professional ranks. Did get his first professional strikeout on the ninth against Joliet. Other one inside, it's 3-1. Lonnie Jones on first, legged out the infield single, two outs. 3-1 is inside, and that is ball four. So Dennis Pierce has reached three times today. Two doubles and a Deerhead Sidewalk Cafe and Bar. Logan Brown stands in. Brown not having the best offensive day. Walk, sack, bunt, ground out, fly out so far. Good drive a run in here, though, in his fifth at-bat against Traver. First pitch is outside for ball one. Brown and Viers are the only guys in the lineup for Evansville that have not reached yet. Viers has that four strikeout day. Overall, eight strikeouts for Wild Things pitching. Big swing and a miss for Brown, and it's 2-1. After that third strikeout for Eckes, that's now 11 for Otters pitching today. That is outside, and it's 3-1. Walk would load the bases for Marcos. Already has two hits today. And that is exactly what he'll do. Back-to-back walks for Traver. So Traver gets the first two outs relatively easily, but now is struggling a little bit here. Bases are loaded with two outs for Marcos Gonzalez. And we will have a mound visit, which means we will relook at the out-of-town scoreboard. Schomburg is just raking against Trois-Rivières, 11-0 in the seventh inning. Gateway is two outs away from winning their first game against Joliet. Not their first game of the season, but their first game against Joliet. Their second game of the season, they'll bring them to 2-2. Florence putting on a show at home in their home opener, 13-5 against Mississippi. So they're looking likely that they're going to get their first win of the season and a good start to their home season for the Yalls. We'll be seeing the Yalls at Thomas More Stadium this weekend. For Washington, they're finally going to play their home opener after this series against Schomburg. First pitch to Marcos, hits the zone for strike one. Already has an RBI today. RBI single in the third. Ended up scoring as well after that single. But so far, 2-for-4. First multi-hit game of the season for Gonzalez. And chance to add on here. Valdez looks to be ready in the bullpen.
The 1-1 is low and away, and it's 2-1. A little wild here, back-to-back walks, and nowhere to put him now for Traver. Walk would bring in run number 9. Keep in mind, the Otters haven't scored since that 6-run third inning. Two-one. Skied into shallow left field. It will be Edwards calling everyone off to make the catch for out number 3. So nothing doing for the Otters after loading the bases after a walk and two walks and a single. But we will have Alex Valdez come out for the 9th inning. 8-4. The Otters 3 outs away from starting 4-0.

0: 319, I think.
1: Welcome to the ninth. Evansville trying to continue their hot start to the season and become the first team to four wins in the Frontier League and remain as the only undefeated team in the Frontier. Keeping the odds are hot. They are. They need three outs, though, and it's Alex Valdez who will try to get him. He'll face off against Kyle Edwards, Isaias Quiroz, and Caleb Ketchup. Ryan win that fourth straight to start the season. First pitch, a big whiff and a miss for Edwards. Valdez pitched on the eighth against Florence through a very solid two innings of hitless ball. Struck out three. Soft grounder over to second. Jones scoops it up, tosses over to first, and that's out number one. Good start for Valdez. Valdez, very good. Actually got the win in that game against Florence. After his two hitless innings, struck out three as well. He'll face off against Quiroz. Still, Quiroz looking for his first hit of the season. He's 0-3 with two strikeouts. First pitch is down the middle for strike one. Valdez, one of the returners from Evansville, was traded here from the Kansas City Monarchs in 2024. Late last season, 1.26 ERA in a short sample size of 14 and a third. Pitched more innings, 3.4 in 45 innings as the closer got six saves. That one misses, and it's 2-1. Against Washington, seven innings, two earned runs, six hits. Workouts. But did go 1-2 against the Wild Things last year. Start, though. 2-2 with one out in the ninth. Here's the pitch. That just misses outside. The count runs full. Top of the lineup in Ketchup on deck. Trying to get anything to avoid that middle of the lineup, which might have to getting that 1-2-3 inning. That is cranked foul off to the left side. Might have gone out of the stadium, actually. It remains at 3-2, though. Another payoff from Valdez. Just misses low, and that is ball four. So the first walk allowed by Valdez this season, the day by Otters pitching, the first three were from the starter for today, which was Dawil Almonte. Now the first pitch to Caleb Ketchup is outside for ball one. Ketchup is 1-4. In the first, since then, has struck out three times. That's low and away, and it's 2-0. Can't bring the tying run up here. Still has some batters to go, but it is Cole Fowler, then Brown, then Check, then Licori, then Brocato. Bit of a murder of hitters. Rounder to short, Salvaggio to Jones to first, and the Otters are 4-0. The Evansville Otters remain undefeated. They win their fourth game in a row after the 6-4-3 double play presented by Hoosier Lottery. Play ball with the Hoosier Lottery, and please play responsibly. Both playing responsibly, and they're playing some good ball. They're playing some real good ball here. They take the W, and a great job from the bullpen. How about that? A very good outing out of the pen. The second inning from Parento was great.

Then two very solid innings from David Eckes, and then the 1-2-3-4 Valdez gets the job done. And Evansville remains undefeated. They are 4-0 on the year, and they extended their lead in the Central Division. Just an overall great game for the Aughts. They have remained hot, and they will try to remain hot as we play two tomorrow here at the EVSC's historic Bossy Field. First game will start at 5:05. The second game will start 30 minutes after the first one. The Otters take game one. We'll try to take the series and potentially sweep the things here in their second series before heading to Florence for the first road trip of the season. For everybody here at Bossy Field, my name is Evan Patoka. We will see you tomorrow for a full header to see, and maybe the Otters, 102-0, is still in play.

0: I don't believe it. 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Hey, Sugar. Tell them who we are.
1: 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We got golden fingers. And we're loved everywhere we go.
0: That sounds like us.
1: We sing about beauty and we sing about truth. At $10,000 a show.
0: Right.

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0: 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Hey, Sugar. Tell them who we are.
1: 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We got golden fingers. And we're

0: 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Don't touch me. 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Hey, Sugar. Tell them who we are.
1: 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We got golden fingers. And we're loved everywhere we go.
0: That sounds like us.
1: We sing about beauty and we sing about truth. At $10,000 a show.
0: Right.

0: 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Hey, Ray. Hey, Sugar. Tell them who we are.
1: Well, we're big rock singers. We got golden fingers. And we love.

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Tell me, can you hear me? Tell me, can you hear me?

0: 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Don't touch me.
1: 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Hey, Sugar. Tell them who we are.
0: Well, we're big rock singers. We got golden fingers. And we're loved everywhere we go.
1: That sounds like us.
0: We sing about beauty and we sing about truth. At $10,000 a show.

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0: bottle of claret for you if I'd realised. 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I'm sorry. Will you forgive me?
1: Yes.

to me.

leading off is Andrew Cech here in the top of the second. That one misses for ball one. So Simpson, a good first inning. Gave up that hit to Graham Brown, but Logan Brown gunned him down at second base. Also the strikeout and the flyout for Cole Fowler. That one misses high. And it's 2-0. Card says game goes into the 10th inning. I'm going to cheat on that one and assume that the third inning of next game is the 10th inning. And you can't stop me. 3-1 now to check. Grounder over to first. Bad hop. Eats up Pierce at first, and it goes into right field for a base hit. Leadoff single for Andrew Cech. And that'll bring up Jeff LaCoury. Nobody on and a runner on first. Simpson, 7 games with Evansville last season, but also pitched a game with the Tri-City Valley Cats. 1 game, he pitched an inning against Quebec on August 2nd. That's the last outing he's had in a regular season game.

0: until today. Yo, one pitch. Grounder over to second. Bobble by Jones, and they won't make the double play. They do get the lead runner, though. That's out number one as LaCorey reaches on the fielder's choice. That middle infield is connected for a lot of double plays, 18 of them to be exact, and that those 18 double plays lead the Frontier League. But the Wild Thing's not too far away. They have 15, which is third in the league. Two errors for the Otters and three for Washington. So a couple of good defenses playing against each other here as well as offenses. First pitch misses to Anthony Brocato for ball one. Deck replaces LaCorey on first. That will hit the zone for strike one. Garrett Simpson has the same trainer as Griff Hughes. And speaking of Griff Hughes, we heard that yesterday that is a fly ball into deep left field, and that one is gone. So Anthony Brocato takes over third in the all-time Frontier League homer standings. He's up to 90. He's got his second of the season, second in this series. And the Wild Things take a 2-0 lead. Well, before Anthony Brocato rudely interrupted, there's a grounder over to short. Salvaggio throws on to first, and that is out number two. Griff Hughes got picked up by the Rockies. So a big congrats to Griff. It is a little unfortunate that we only got to see him for one outing, but it's also a very special accomplishment. So shout out to Griff getting called up by Colorado. He was at the stadium today, so not sure when he's going to head over to the Rockies organization, but everything has been signed, sealed, and delivered. And the Rockies are his. First pitch to Edwards, hit the zone for strike one. In the dirt, and it's 1-1. Edwards 0 for 3 with a walk yesterday. Overall, 5 for 18 in 5 games. First 0 for since opening day. Fouls one back to the screen, and it's 1-2. So Brocato, homer number 90. Overtakes Check, who has 89. Feel as though both of them might pass Stephen Holdren in second place by the end of the year if they keep on going at this rate. At least one of them will. It's outside, and it's 2-2. Under this is a 7-inning doubleheader, so not too much room for error. That's in the dirt. Another good scoop from Brown, and the count is full 3-2. Trying to get out of this with just the two given up. Grounder up the middle, over to Jones. Jones throw on to first is high, and it'll go over Pierce's head and roll all the way to the wall. No advance at first, though, from Edwards. And Jones most likely will get credited with the E4 as reaching is Edwards. Will be a error on Jones. With a third error of the season for Evansville. Edwards on first. Stolen base threat for sure. That one's grounded down the line foul. Edwards at Old Dominion, 26 for 27 last season. Then went to the Coastal Plain League. Peninsula Pilots went 41 for 42. Has a big lead over at first. Check swing over to first, and it is a no-go. Ty Unthink given the safe signal over at first base. Eros still looking for his first hit of the season. Runner goes. That is popped up foul. Dennis Pierce trying to find it. Getting lost in the sun a little bit, and he did not see it at all that whole way. It drops into the dirt. Luckily in foul ground, and it's 1-2. Not going to lie, I have not been paying attention to the bingo card right now. Check in between innings if we got anything. I know we got a full count. I can mark that down. Throw back to first, and back safely is Edwards. Pitch, let me cross that off. Did have it out at first as well, Stokely, so we can cross that off as well. We're off to a great start. The 1-2. Ripped foul down the right field line. It will remain at 1-2. Another 1-2 is low and away. Throws 0 for 13 in four games so far, but 10 of them have been via the strikeout. He strikes out at a decent rate, but hasn't been able to hit really anything right now. There's a fly ball into left field, and that will get off the wall. So the first hit of the season for Quiroz as Edwards trips going around third, throw to the plate a little closer than originally expected, but safe at the plate is Kyle Edwards. So Isaias Quiroz gets his first hit of the season, his first RBI as well. And Washington takes a 3-0 lead.
1: Back to the top of the order. Fielder, 8. Caleb Ketchup.
0: Back to the top of the lineup in Ketchup. Runner in scoring position with 2 outs. 3 already on the board for Washington. First pitch from Simpson is going to miss, or ball 1. The strikeout of the day for Simpson was against Ketchup to lead off the game. A 1-0 pitch. Foul, and it's 1-1. Ketchup has 2 multi-RBI games already this season. Does have 1 multi-strikeout game, the 3 Ks yesterday. See, fouls went off, and it's 1-2. Looking to avoid getting that second one here early in game 1 of the doubleheader.

1-2. That one misses, and it's 2-2. The wind's really blowing here in Evansville. Saw the shirt of Simpson kind of going wild out in the wind there. Beck leads the team in 2-out RBIs with 5. Edwards has 3. Just scored, and now it's a full count, 3-2. Washington hitting .315 against lefties coming into this game. .250 with runners in scoring position. 3-2 misses high, and that is ball 4. Ketchup doesn't know that it's ball 4, but now he does. First walk of the day for either side. And Logan Brown will come out of his spot. Head over to the mound, having a little chat with Simpson now with 2 on and 2 outs. Bulk of the lineup coming back in here. Cole Fowler starting it. 2 on with 2 outs. Cole Fowler won a bunch of awards at Lynn after he hit .438. Led his conference in batting average, OPS at 1,282. 92 hits. Led the conference in home runs as well with 19. Total bases, 170. Slugging percentage, .810. Led the entirety of Division II in hits per game at almost 2, 1.92. But the 92 hits, the .438 average, and the 19 home runs all only ranked 3rd in the single season program history of Lynn University. So somebody was better. Seems like some really good numbers, but you're only 3rd after hitting .438. Also, he ended the season on a 14-game hitting streak for a Lynn squad that finished 30-18. That one's outside, and it's 1-0 after the mound visit. Going to miss, and it's 1-1. Had a bit of a down year. Hit .318, made all SSC first team in 2024 with Lynn. You know, a bit of a down year, I guess, compared to his last season, probably was. Grounder over to second, Jones. We'll toss it over to first. And that is out number 3. But Washington puts up 3 runs on a 2-run shot from Anthony Brocato and then the RBI double from Isaias Quiroz. As we head to the bottom of the second, the Otters need to put some work in offensively if they want to keep up in game 1 of the doubleheader.

Bottom of the second, Zach Kirby out there for another inning after a solid 1-2-3 first with two strikeouts, one of Ponder, one of Pierce, both looking. Now we'll face off against Logan Brown, Marcos Gonzalez, and Mark Black. Here in the second, now with a three-run lead after a solid offensive outing in the top of the second inning. Update on the bingo card. We're not really doing too well right now, at least in that last half inning, but yeah, a lot of game left. First pitch from Kirby is called a strike. Kirby from Upland, California, which is in the Inland Empire, L.A. area. It's kind of in between L.A. and San Bernardino. Just a lot of cities and places over there in that area. You know, you just kind of have to see, like, how close you are to L.A. One grounder over to second base. Graham Brown throws over to first. That's out number one. First four retired here for Evansville against Kirby, and that'll bring up Marcos Gonzalez. Gonzalez, his first multi-hit game yesterday, went 2-for-5, drove in a run. A bit of a rough start to the season, started 0-for-7 in those first two games against Florence. First pitch misses for Kirby, and it's 1-0. He was an all-star selection in 2024. 2.24 ERA in 104 innings. Hit the all-star game, but didn't actually play in the game due to a injury. 1-1 is just inside, and it's 2-1. Last season against Evansville on June 7th, two hitless innings. Appearance out of the bullpen for Kirby. That's into left field. Brocato makes the sliding catch out in left field. Good defense out there in left field by Brocato. Able to make the catch, then head into a slide. Saves extra bases, and that's out number two. On July 8th against Evansville, he pitched six innings, gave up four earned runs, two walks, three strikeouts, and then August 20th, six innings, three earned runs, nine hits, one walk, and four strikeouts. Mark Black starts with the overhead foul ball brought to you by Heads Construction. Choose the best, never regret it. The 0-1. Is going to hit the zone, and it's quickly 0-2 here. Good chance for Kirby to get another 1-2-3. First season with Washington for Kirby was in 2023. He had a 2.83 ERA and 41 and a third after his season at Loyola Marymount. 0-2. Low and away. 3.84 ERA and 82 innings at Loyola Marymount. His last collegiate season. Been in Washington ever since. 1-2. The fly ball into left field. Brocato, a couple steps back. He'll make the catch. And that is out number three. So six up, six down to start Kirby's outing here. He's looking like the Zach Kirby of opening day against Windy City. We're into the top of the third inning. Washington, 3-0 lead on the Otters Media Network.

0: 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Let's elevate the standard together. It's Graham Brown leading off, and then Andrew Check and Jeffy. A pretty deadly top three to lead off the top of the third against Simpson, who gave up three runs in the top of the second inning. It will start with Brown, who singled in his last at-bat, his first at-bat of the day, and then got caught stealing on a nice throw by Brown and a nice pick by Salvaggio. The 1-0 pitch. Fly ball into right field, going back. On it is Mark Black, and that one is gone. Well, the home runs keep coming. Graham Brown homers against his former team. And the Wild Things have taken a 4-0 lead.
1: Designated hitter,
0: 28, Andrew Check. Second home run of the year for Graham Brown. That one just kept flying and flying. Like an albatross. Just gets over the Ascension St. Vincent sign out there in right field. And 4-0, and two more home runs for Washington. They just keep on extending their home run lead. They're up to 16 on the year. Now seeing both Keenan Taylor in the first series and Graham Brown in this series. Former Otters homering here at EVSC's historic Bossy Field. It is Andrew Check. After the 0-1, and he crushes one into deep center field. And it is back-to-back home runs for Washington. .435. My goodness. So Brocato had third place all by himself in the Frontier League rankings for about an inning. And Check ties it back up. Now both guys at 8. .5 Washington here in the third, and they're teeing off against Simpson so far. First pitch is high for ball one. Corey grounded into a fielder's choice. There's a grounder over to short. Salvaggio throws on to first. And that's out number one. Well, the Wild Things started off the fourth inning yesterday with back-to-back home runs by LaCorey and Brocato. Now they start off the third here with back-to-back homers from Graham Brown and Andrew Check. There's another fly ball from Brocato into deep center field, and Brocato has taken the third place back. He immediately responds, and he's got two home runs today in two at-bats. Everybody's hitting the ball hard off of Simpson. That was 103 off the bat. Second of the day, third of the day for Brocato. 91-90 now in the Frontier League leaderboards. Wonder what that conversation's going like in the Wild Things dugout. Check probably joking around. Check had him tied up for 2 minutes. Maybe, if that. And Brocato has it back up to 91. Stokely. Swung on and missed. Four home runs in this game already for Washington. They're up to 18 as a team on the season. Mentioned they already led the league by a decent margin. Only getting wider here. That swung on and missed. And that is strike three. So Stokely strikes out. German American Bank strikeout is out number two here in the third inning. Bring up Kyle Edwards. Edwards reached on an error and ended up scoring from first on the Isaiah Quiroz RBI double. Swung on and missed. And it's 0-1. Take his time out.

Can't deny that the Wild Things do rake. They're getting oh so close to giving the Otters their first loss of the year. Only the third, but it is a seven-inning game. So that doesn't bode well for the offense. They're going to need to get going real quick. Not have a hit yet on the day. One, two, fouled away. So Graham Brown, Andrew Check, and Anthony Brocato all have multi-hit games. Brown, his third, now ties Jeff LaCorey for the most on the team with three. There's a grounder over to second. Throw on to first from Philman, and that is out number three. So three home runs in that inning. And three more runs come across for Washington. They lead it 6-0 as we head to the bottom of the third on the Otters Media Network. Yeah.

Bottom of the third, got to cross off something on the bingo card because we did have a mid-inning contest. So one more X goes on to the bingo card. We're still pretty far away from getting a bingo, but as mentioned before, still a lot of game left. 6-0, the Wild Things have the lead, and it's J.J. Cruz to lead off. Zach Kirby's retired the first six batters he's faced. Faces the bottom three in the order for the first time, Cruz, Filmon, and Salvaggio. Cruz will take strike one. Misses and it's ball one. Overall, Kirby has pitched in six games against Gainesville in his career. Fly ball into center right at Caleb Ketchup. And that is out number one. I'll bring up Shane Filmon. This is his first professional at-bat. Mentioned before, he has only came in as a pinch runner, so technical debut for Filmon. Looking to get all those firsts in the professional ranks. First pitch misses for ball one. 32 innings against Evansville for Kirby. 31 hits, 12 earned runs, 10 walks, 26 strikeouts. That game last season on June the 7th was the only one in relief. The other five were all starts. Duo. That is popped up into very shallow left field. So shallow, in fact, that Edwards will make the catch right on the edge of the outfield. Grass for out number two. TJ Salvaggio will take the right side of the plate against the righty Kirby. That misses outside for ball one. Salvaggio's having a pretty good start to the season in the ninth spot. Did go 1-for-4 yesterday with an RBI. Over to short. Great scoop at short by Edwards. Throw on to first. And a nice dig at first by Check. Wow. What a defensive play. Edwards and Andrew Check over at first. Able to scoop it out of the dirt on a slide. Throw is a little low. Check. Lefty able to scoop it out. Four out number three. So Zach Kirby goes through the lineup for the first time without allowing a base runner. We head to the fourth inning here on the Otters Media Network.

0: 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It's Isaias Kiros leading off, and then the top of the lineup in Caleb Ketchup and Cole Fowler facing off against Simpson. No action in either bullpen. Probably trying to save it here for the game and a half that is yet to come. That will miss high for ball one. Kiros got his first hit of the season, and it drove in Kyle Edwards all the way from first, his RBI double. Made it 3-0. Now it's 6-0, Washington. The fly ball into left center field. Ponder will call off Cruz in left, make the catch, and that's out number one.
1: The top of the order, center fielder, 8, Ketchup.
0: Caleb Ketchup now ready to go. Eric Simpson from Mount Washington, Kentucky. Started his collegiate career with Eastern Kentucky, 2020-2021, and then finished with Wright State his last 3 years. 3 1/3 in 2024, that was his fifth year. Called a strike against Ketchup, and it's 0-1. Ketchup has a strikeout and a walk so far today. The 0-1. Low and away for ball one. Got some action now in the Otters bullpen. At this rate, they might throw Kirby out there for the entire game. Fly ball over to right field. Foul ball brought to you by Heads Construction. Choose the best, never regret it. That's Luke Baker out there warming in the bullpen. Looks like he'll be the first man up, maybe to face the two lefties in Check and LaCorey. There's a foul ball that'll go the other way this time, and it stays at 1-2. Ketchup, the only guy besides LaCorey to have two multi-hit games or more. Long on and missed, and it is strike three. So Caleb Ketchup strikes out for the second time today. Two of the three Ks for Simpson have gone against Ketchup. The other one was Stokely in the third inning. That'll bring up Cole Fowler. 0-for-2, fly out to center and a ground out to Philman at second base. First pitch hits the zone for strike one. It's mostly been the four that are ahead of Fowler that have been doing all the damage. Check and Brocato have combined to go 6-for-6 with four home runs. While Jeff LaCorey 0-for-2, but hasn't really needed to do much. His teammates around him in the batting order have been able to pick him up well. Simpson strikes out Fowler on three pitches, so a good little bounce back. Strikes out the last two he sees, his fourth of the day. And a 1-2-3 top of the fourth. We'll head to the bottom of the fourth. Washington still up 6-0 on the Otters Media Network.
1: It's time to see who gets to upgrade to the Ashley Home Store of Best Seats in the House. Our lucky better. But all of these one who is going to be I am going to see him. Siren,
0: But with Garrett Simpson's four strikeouts, that's another X on the bingo card. We're looking quite nice. We need the foul ball to get caught and a post on social media using hashtag for the E, and a bit of a cheating strategy there. I think the post-game graphic has that hashtag. So by game two, we'll have four or five in a row here. And if we just get a foul ball that gets caught in foul territory, we're gonna get bingo. Anything but cool for bragging rights. Showing bunt is Ponder, pops it up. Heroes will make the catch. And that's out number one. Otter's batter did bunt, so that is another X on the bingo card. We're so back. Monty Jones batting second here in the bottom of the fourth. Grounded out back to Kirby in the first inning. That will hit the zone for strike one. First 10 retired for Kirby so far. Off grounder over to second base. Brown bobbles. Throw to first, though, is still in time. Out number one.
1: First baseman, number 10, Dennis Pierce.
0: Dennis Pierce will look to be the first base runner of the day for Evansville. Struck out looking. Only two strikeouts for Kirby. But has just gotten a lot of soft contact so far. A lot of high flyouts. Roundouts. And the job done here in the doubleheader. Saving the bullpen as well for game two. Foul tip in and out of the glove of Quiroz, but it's still 0-2.

I'm Called by Pierce. Logan Brown on deck. Mentioned before, Kirby only gave up that one hit in five innings against Windy City. I don't wonder how many innings that he'll go here in this game. Swung on and missed, and that is strike three. Pierce strikes out for the second time today. Third K for Kirby, and he is thrown. Now, four perfect innings as we head to the top of the fifth inning. Washington looking like they're in the driver's seat here, 6-0.

0: 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And back out there for another inning. It's Luke Baker still warming up in the bullpen, though, for the Otters. I have a feeling that Simpson might just face Graham Brown here, and then with Check and LaCorey, the two lefties coming up, the Otters will make the change to the lefty and Luke Baker. Graham Brown has already gotten two hits, though, off of Simpson. Hit a single in the first. Got caught stealing, though, to end the first. But then hit a leadoff homer in the third. Now leads off the fifth. Fouled away. It looks like it's going to stay fair, though, into right field. Graham Brown's original assumption was that it was foul, and that might have fooled me a little bit. Went out to right field to Mark Black. Playing right field, by the way, for the first time this season. Usually he's in left, and Jordan Vyers is in right field. But Jordan Vyers getting the game one of the doubleheader off, assuming that he will get the start in game two. They're going to keep Simpson in to face Check. Choice. See if it pays off for him, though. Check also two with a single and a homer. That'll hit the zone, and it's 1-1. Brown and Check went back-to-back to lead off the third inning. They ended up scoring three runs in that inning. Over six in two innings between second and the third. Third time a opposing offense has scored three or more runs in back-to-back innings this season against Otters pitching. 2-1. Called, strike two. Hits the outside corner. I'll check before starting his six seasons with Washington. That Walsh hit pretty well over there. Sends it 6'6" as he grounds one to second. Philman throws it on to first. And that is out number two.
1: It's Jeff LaCorey.
0: Jeff LaCorey. To avoid going 0-for for the second time this season. 0-for-3 on the 10th against Joliet, but otherwise, three multi-hit games and a 1-for-4. And a miss for strike one. See maybe if Simpson will get the sixth inning, saving the bullpen. Because after LaCorey, there's no lefties until Fowler when the lineup turns over again. Luke Baker's still warming up. Pitching very well, though, in the past inning and two-thirds. Has retired the last seven batters he's faced, including three strikeouts since the three home runs he gave up in the third. One of those to the hitter on deck, Brocato. That one's outside, and it's 1-2. Brocato has two homers today. Really hitting the snot out of the ball so far in game one. In the dirt, another good scoop from Brown, and it's 2-2. Corey from Lake Mary, Florida, just north of Orlando. They had a Little League squad that won the 2024 Little League World Series. That is crushed into deep right field, and it is way out of here. So LaCorey joins the home run party. Extends his lead league to 5 on the year, and it's 7-0. As the Wild things are really pouring it on here in game one of the doubleheader. Home run number 5 on the day. It extends their league lead to 19 overall. As we will see the pitching change. Simpson almost got out of the inning, but threw a mistake pitch to LaCorey in the Frontier League Player of the Week. Last up, taking advantage. sending it way over the right field wall. 440. Wow, I did not even see that. He hit that thing a mile. 107 off the bat. 440 feet. Brocato's second home run, which he hit in the third inning, was 435. And looks like LaCorey just beat him. 440. So Garrett Simpson's out of the game. Luke Baker is in. We'll take a quick break here with the Wild Things up 7-0 on the Otters Media Network.

All right, the quick break has ended. Luke Baker still throwing some warm-up pitches, but talk about him a little bit. This is his third game. He pitched in two of the three games against Florence. On the eighth, he threw a third of an inning, gave up two hits, three earned runs, one walk, one strikeout. Then on the next day, he gave up a earned run and a hit. Struck out two, though, in an inning against the Florence Yalls. Evansville did end up winning both of those games, though. Baker coming out of the Gators, but did not play for the Gators. He played for Ole Miss, Jacksonville, and his last two seasons were with Dayton before last season was with the Gastonia Ghost Peppers of the Atlantic League. Only pitched 3 2/3 innings because he had an injury that brought him down for the rest of the season. Face off against Brocato. The first pitch hits the zone for strike one. It's two outs here in the top of the fifth inning. After the solo shot from LaCorey, it's 7-0 Washington. Still on the verge of losing their first game of the season, as that one is drilled foul down the right field line. Three runs in the second, three runs in the third, and now one here in the fifth. The seven innings in the doubleheader here, not much room for a comeback for Evansville, as that one is into left field for a base hit. So Brocato is now 3-for-3 with two home runs. That'll bring up Hunter Stokley 0-for-2 on the day. Bottom three in the order is surprisingly only 1-for-6. Swung on and missed. It is 0-1. Fourth hit given up by Baker. Games with Gastonia last season. Throwless against High Point on May 24th. Then on May 27th, threw an inning and a third, gave up two runs against Southern Maryland, then played Southern Maryland 2 days later, when a third of an inning gave up a run and a hit. Good pitcher's count, though, here against Stokely, 0-2 with two outs. Brocato leads off of first. There's a grounder over to short. Salvaggio will tag the bag, and that's out number three. So another home run for Washington, the fifth of the day. Now have them up 7-0 here as we head to the bottom of the fifth on the Otters Media Network.

Bottom five here as the Wild Things lead the Otters 7-0. Otters have yet to get a base runner against Zach Kirby, who, after throwing five scoreless with one hit on opening day, has pretty much gone on that same trajectory here in his start of the season. See his stats from that first game. Tom Vaith and the Wild Things want to see Kirby go all seven here. First pitch to Logan Brown is called a strike. Brown grounded out to second base. That led off the second. Now he's leading off the fifth inning, and he grounds one over to second base again. Graham Brown will throw out Logan Brown, and that's out number one. Marcos Gonzalez will try to be the one to get that first hit. At least get on base. We're in a third, no hits, no walks. Three strikeouts for Kirby. And he throws strike one to Gonzalez. Out to left field over to Brocato in his first at-bat. Breaking ball hits the zone, and it's 0-2. Kirby played at East Tennessee State for 4 years, and then his last season was at Loyola. Last year with East Tennessee State was in 2022. He had a 3.38 ERA and 74 2/3. That one's fouled back. Became the first player in East Tennessee State since 2000 to lead the team in ERA in back-to-back seasons.

Marcos Gonzalez, after that slow start, is really picking up speed here in his last few games. Hits his first homer of the season. And it's 7-1. That'll bring up Mark Black. First earned run given up this season by Kirby. And there's a base hit into center field for Mark Black. Back-to-back hits for the Otters. Well, the Otters showing that they will put up some sort of fight here, the home run and the single. Now they were down 6 against Florence in that third game of the series, ended up coming back to win. Finding themselves down 6 here, not too much time left. Possibly just enough. But overall, guys are showing some good fight. That's all you can do when you're in this situation. AJ Cruz hits the zone, and it's strike one. The Otters hit a home run, which means I can cross off something else on my bingo card. So thank you to Marcos for that. The 0-1. Very high curveball that is called a ball. AJ Cruz flew out to center in his first at-bat in the third. Swung on and missed, and it's 1-2. As mentioned before, led the East Tennessee State in ERA back-to-back seasons. He did that 2021. He was at a ERA under 2 at 1.95. Only 32 and a third, but still, it's a very good season with ETSU. As that one misses low. Count evens up at 2 apiece. Played a couple seasons as well in summer ball in the Valley League with the Waynesboro Generals. 2-2. Swung on and missed, and J.J. Cruz goes down on strikes. Fourth strikeout of the day for Kirby, and that's out number 2 in the bottom of the fifth. That'll bring up Shane Philman in his first professional at-bat. He flew out to shallow left. It was caught over there by the shortstop, Edwards. First pitch hits the zone for strike one. Philman played his last two seasons at Penn State Abington. Abington, a suburb of Philly. Grounder over to first. It eats up Stokely, and Philman will reach. If they call that a base, his first professional hit. Dugout's calling for the ball. And they will call that a base hit. So the first professional hit for Shane Philman. Congrats to Shane Philman. The dugout's still trying to get that ball, and there we go. Zach Kirby will toss it into the Otters' dugout. It's all about positives. Shane Philman getting his first hit as a professional. And it's first and second with two outs. Now for TJ Salvaggio. First pitch. He'll hit the zone for strike one. Salvaggio grounded out to short in his first at-bat. Chance to drive in a run or two here. Big swing, and he just got a piece of it, fouled it back to the screen, and it's 0-2. Black on second, Philman on first. After the two singles, homer by Marcos Gonzalez, the one run for the Otters today. 0-2. There's a fly ball into right field. Running after it is LeCorey. Slides, but he can't make the catch. That falls to the backside of the Otters' bullpen.

There is some movement on the other side for Washington. And by movement, I mean just movement. They're stretching over there. No one's really actually pitching. They are stretching, getting loose. Might use one bullpen arm today. The other side, no movement for Evansville, so they will throw out Baker for another inning. The 0-2. That's up the middle and into center field for a base hit. Mark Black's getting the wave around. He will score, and TJ Salvador with an RBI single makes it 7-2. That'll bring up the leadoff batter, Edward Jones, leadoff batter at that, in John Ponder. Salvaggio already leads the team in RBIs. That lead now. He's up to 7 on the year. A little bit of a mound visit between Quiroz and Kirby. On Ponder. Runners on first and second yet again. This time it's Filmon on second, Salvaggio on first. First pitch curveball moves high to low, and it's called a ball. Team putting up a good fight here. They didn't have any hits before this inning. They now have 4 and 2 runs. There's a blooper into center field, and that'll get down for a base hit. Filmon will round third, throw to the plate, and they got him at the plate. A great throw in center field from Caleb Ketchup. Nails Filmon at the plate. That'll be out number 3. Another base hit for Ponder. But a bit of a momentum killer for the Otters. Either way, they do get 2 runs across, make it 7-2 as we head to the 6th inning on the Otters Media Network.

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The experience you need and the service you deserve since 1914. I don't know if I've asked this already. Is there anybody alive that was born in 1914? Surely not, right? That's a long time to be living. If so, that is incredible. But I don't know if it's happening right now. Luke Baker back out there for another inning. He'll face off against three righties in Kyle Edwards, Isaias Quiroz, and Caleb Ketchup at the top of the order. Kyle Edwards 0 for 2, reached on an error in the second inning, ended up coming around to score, though, and grounded out to second base. Joe's bunt pulls it back, and it's called a ball. Still trying to avoid losing their first game of the season. Been trying to get back to 500 at 3-3. Breaking ball is called a strike, and it's 1-1. Baker signed all the way back in January. Signed with the team for a while. It's just coming up into this season. Outside, and it's 2-1. Here's the pitch. Another slow breaking ball. Hits the zone, and it's 2-2. Edwards will call timeout. Edwards spent all of his collegiate career, all four seasons, at Old Dominion. Long on and missed, and Luke Baker strikes out Kyle Edwards, his first strikeout of the day. And that is out number one here in the top of the sixth inning. That'll bring up Isaias Quiroz. Quiroz's first hit of the season back in the second inning, drove in a run, drove in Edwards first. First pitch is called a strike. Rose is from Bergenfield, New Jersey. Didn't go to college. Ended up getting drafted in the 20th by the Rangers out of St. Joseph Regional High School. Bergenfield is between New York City and Patterson, which is where the New Jersey Jackals play. And south of that is MetLife Stadium, home of the New York Jets and or Giants. 1-2. Way outside. Evens it up at 2 apiece. Quiroz was traded to Washington for this season from the Lexington Legends. Player to be named later, about a month ago on April 17th. Fouls one away. Makes it 2-2 still. Played with the Rangers in spring training in 2020. Otherwise also played a season in Australia with the Adelaide Bite. 2-2, a high fly ball into center field. Ponder. Looks like it's going to stay in the yard. He goes back to the base of the track to make the catch. And that's out number two. Top of the order, Caleb Ketchup. Ketchup is having a bit of a rough series. So far now, 1-for-7 with 5 strikeouts. After a pretty solid first series against Joliet. Gotta think if he gets Ketchup here, Luke Baker might get a third inning of work in the seventh, try and save the bullpen for game two. This game has been flying by the way. 6:30. Grounder to third. Gonzalez throws across the diamond. Good scoop by Pierce at first. And a 1-2-3 frame for Luke Baker.
So we head to the seventh here in game one, seventh being the last inning in this doubleheader. The Otters still find themselves down. Bottom of the sixth. The Otters find themselves down 7-2 on the Otters Media Network. Welcome to the not top of the seventh inning, bottom of the sixth, matter of fact. And the Otters put themselves down 7-2. It's Imani Jones for Logan Brown, the top three here in the bottom of the sixth. Zach Kirby is still out there, but there is somebody warming up in the bullpen for Washington, and it be a lefty. Who will it be? Tyler Davis is the lefty warming up in the bullpen. There are two Tyler Davises in the league. One of them is a lefty, one of them is a righty on Windy City. And they got to meet when they played that opening day game. Tyler Davis meeting Tyler Davis. Might see Tyler Davis lefty pitch in the seventh inning, or maybe here in the sixth if Kirby can't get through this inning. First pitch to Imani Jones is going to miss for ball one. Update on the bingo card. We don't have one. Jones has two groundouts today, 0 for 2. One grounder back to Kirby, and then another one over to Graham Brown at second base. Two and 0. Pierce on deck. He struck out twice inside, and it's 3-0. Zach Kirby has yet to walk a batter all season now in 10 innings of work. 3-0 is called a strike. I need one more pitch to get that first walk. An outside strike. Jones really hasn't gotten a pitch to hit. Gets one there, and that one's into center field for a base hit. So Monty Jones continues his hit streak. Gets the to get going up the middle past the dive of Graham Brown. And on with nobody out for Dennis Pierce. Now it's time to see how long of a leash Tom Vaith will give to Kirby. See if they want Kirby to face Logan Brown. There's two guys now warming up in the bullpen for Washington. No action for Evansville, so Luke Baker most likely will get the seventh inning, facing off against two lefties out of the first three, and then if one of them gets on LaCorey, another lefty. Fights one off, fouls it off to the right side, and it's 0-2. Garrett Simpson finished his 4 2/3, 8 hits, 7 runs, 4 strikeouts. Pokes one foul by Pearson. It remains at 0-2. As a reminder, game two of the doubleheader will start after game one, 30 minutes exactly after game one, in which we will have Maddox Long pitching for Washington against Ryan Wiltse for the Otters. Runner goes 0-2, and
and a ball. Millersville last season for Imani Jones went 7 for 12 on stolen base attempts. Didn't attempt to steal for Staten Island. Only played games with them before coming here for 2026. 14 for 18 in 2024. Another 0-2. Just outside. And it's 1-2. Strikeout looking in the first, swinging in the fourth. Both of those ended the innings offensively for Evansville. Pierce struggling here in game one. Chance to make up for here with one swing, like he was able to do in that third game against Florence. Started off 0-3, but then hit a two-run homer to help with that six-run comeback. After the throw back to first, another 1-2. There's a fly ball into deep left field. Brocato going back, and it's going to get off the wall. Monty Jones will get the stop sign at third, but it's another double, the third of this series for Dennis Pierce. So two doubles yesterday, now one today, and the Otters are in business yet again, second and third with nobody out. Tom Vaith will come out there and finally make the switch, putting in a lefty against Logan Brown. Vaith with a very slow walk to the mound, taking his sweet time. Well, if Kirby comes out of this game, he'll be responsible for the runners on second and third. It's Logan Brown, then Mark Ellis and Mark Black. The next three to come up for the Otters, as Vaith will point to the bullpen, and Zach Kirby's day is done. Right now, 5 innings, 7 hits, 2 earned runs, no walks, 4 strikeouts, but could possibly be 4 if both runners on second and third end up coming around to score. It'll be up to Tyler Davis to make sure that doesn't happen, as the Wild Things lead 7-2 here on the Otters Media Network.

319

New pitcher into the game is Tyler Davis. As mentioned, he was warming up in the bullpen, but now is out on the mound. The lefty in his third game of the season has yet to give up an earned run, but that's only in one inning of work. He threw just a third of an inning, gave up a hit on opening day against Windy City. Then on Sunday, he threw a two-thirds of an inning, struck out both batters he faced. So some short stints out of the bullpen to start off the season, but has been effective so far. And he'll face off against the lefty in Logan Brown. 0 for 2 so far on the day. Two groundouts to Graham Brown over at second base. Not related. First pitch is called a strike. Davis has a fastball. Ranges around 90 to 92. Then a slider at 85 to 87 as well as a changeup. 0-1 is outside for ball one. Davis from Newport News, Virginia, between Richmond and Norfolk. Crazy that a place is called Newport News and not just Newport, but I don't know what goes on in Virginia. A double by Dennis Pierce, by the way, means we get to knock something off of the bingo card. We're one away. We need a Let's Go Otters chant. And we'll have gotten bingo. 1-2. Just outside. That one was at 93. And it's 2-2. The 2-2. Logan Brown gets a piece of it. He's been very good at the start of the season so far at fighting off pitches and keeping himself in at-bats, raising pitch counts. Always an annoyance to pitchers around the league, at least so far. Another 2-2. Long on and miss, strike three. Logan Brown goes down swinging on the high fastball. Strikeout number one for Tyler Davis. And a good start to try and keep the runners at bay here for Washington. First strikeout of the day for Davis, and that's out number one, which will bring up Marcos Gonzalez. Gonzalez has a home run already. Solo shot off of Kirby. First of the season. Driving a couple more runs here. Does not have a multi-RBI game yet this season. Right down the middle. And it's 1-1. Davis drafted in the 15th round of the 2024 MLB draft by the Royals. Came out of Mississippi State after having a 2.8 ERA and 35 and a third. Out of the bullpen for Mississippi State. That's up the middle and into center field for a base hit. One run will score. Dennis Pierce will stop at third. A two RBI day for Marcos Gonzalez. Another multi-hit game, and it's 7-3. That run will go to Kirby. Now has three earned runs on the day, and still is responsible for Dennis Pierce at third. Mark Black already has a base hit today. 1-for-2 with a fly out to left and a single. Runners at the corners, one out. Outside, and it's 1-0. Mark Black, two multi-RBI games already. Doesn't have one yet today. That's outside. Gonzalez, first straight multi-RBI day. Straight multi-hit. Fouls back to the screen, and it's 2-1 for Mark Black. Gonzalez, Wander, Pierce, and Jones have all extended their on-base streaks, by the way, to all five games this season.
Onder and Jones have extended their hitting streaks to all five games. They're the only two guys that have gotten a hit in every game this season. That is in the field and a base hit. In comes Pierce and Mark Black with an RBI single. He's 2 for 3, and it's 7-4. So both of those runs are credited to Kirby. He finishes his line officially with 5 innings, 7 hits, 4 earned runs, no walks, and 4 strikeouts. And now J.J. Cruz represents the tying run. Lefty-lefty with only one out. Gonzalez on second with Black on first. Boys putting up fight yet again. They were down 6 on Saturday against Florence. They're down 7-0 here today. First pitch was a check swing that was a go around, and it's 0-1. The Otters scored 4 runs, which means I can cross another thing off the bingo card. By the end of the second game. Fouled away. Weird spin on that one, and it's 0-2.

0: 0-2 from Davis with two on and one out. Grounder over to second. Brown flips to short on to first, and Cruz makes it there safely. They do get the one out, but Cruz stops the double play from happening. And there is now runners at the corners with two outs. That'll bring up Shane Philman, who got his first professional hit in his last at-bat.
1: Number nine, Shane Philman.
0: Ended up getting thrown out at home after the John Ponder single in the fifth inning. If Cruz tries to steal here, try and take second base, doesn't do it here, and the first pitch is a strike that hits the outside edge. Philman overall 1-for-2 on the day with that single, and then the fly out to Edwards at short. The 0-1. Foul tip into the glove of Quiroz, and it's 0-2. Philman getting his first start of the season. Over at second base, 0-2. Just misses outside. Davis signed with Washington all the way back on February 13th after spending 2025 with the High A Quad Cities River Bandits and the Columbia Fireflies. 1-2. I'll tip into the glove, and that is strike three. So Philman strikes out. Second strikeout of the inning for Tyler Davis, but two more runs come in. A couple of RBI singles from Marcos Gonzalez and Mark Black. We head to the seventh inning, and it is 7-4 Washington on the Otters Media.

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1: Welcome to the top of the seventh inning. The seventh inning is brought to you by Jacob's Pub. Jacob's Pub is proud to support the Evansville Otters in the Jacobsville neighborhood. Be sure to check out First Fridays on North Main, Jacob's Pub at 607 North Main Street. So to save the bullpen for game two, Luke Baker, who pitched a really good sixth inning, is back out there for the seventh. He'll face off against the lefty in Cole Fowler, then the righty in Graham Brown, and then another lefty in Andrew Check. Any of them get on, it's another lefty in Jeff LaCoury. So probably a pretty easy decision for the Otters to keep Luke Baker out there, especially with the doubleheader awaiting game two, starting 30 minutes after game one. First pitch swung on and missed by Fowler, and it's 0-1. Fowler is 0 for 3 so far today. Flew out to center in the first inning, then grounded out to second in the second, and then was the fourth and final strikeout victim for Garrett Simpson. Rolls one over, grounds it down the first baseline, foul, over into the big foul ground here at EVSC's historic Bossy Field. Reminds me of the old Oakland Coliseum. O-2 misses outside on the slider. 1-2. After this series, the Otters go to Florence and play the Yawls yet again, this time at Thomas More Stadium. Inside, and it's 2-2. On the other side, the Wild Things head to their home stadium for their home opener, finally, after a long road trip. They play Sean, and then they play Florence. I'll tip into the glove of Logan Brown, and it's strikeout number two for Luke Baker. Out number one in the seventh inning. Graham Brown now standing in. Have some motion in the bullpen of the Wild Things. First pitch hits the zone for strike one. Chad Coles is the pitcher warming for Washington. Might see him as the closer trying to get that save in the bottom of the seventh inning. That will miss low, and it's 1-1. Graham Brown leads the team in average. 2-for-3 day will definitely make that go up. Even if he gets out here, it'll still go up. He'll technically hit 500 on the day at 2-for-4. He's the team in hits, tied with Jeff LaCoury with 7. LaCoury leads in home runs and runs as well. Oh, 1-2. Check over to first, but a no-go as that one was high for ball two. Brown has a single, a home run, and a flyout to right field. Brown, Check, LaCoury, Brocato all have home runs today. Brocato has 2. There's a blooper into left center field, and that'll be a third base hit for Brown. He takes a wide turnaround first. He is now 3-for-4 on the day.
0: Designated hitter, 28, Andrew Check.
1: That'll bring up Andrew Check. Him and his bash buddies all have home runs today. Reasoning for the 7 runs, they have 5 homers. The only one being more than a solo shot was Brocato's first, second inning. So overall, 9 home runs for Washington in this series. 8 of them have been solo homers. 1-0 is low, and it's 2-0. Check a walk, not a walk, a single, a home run, and a ground out to second make up his 3 at-bats. The 2-0 hits the zone for strike one. Luke Baker really watching out for Graham Brown over at first base. Last year with the Otters was 15 for 20 on the base paths. It's the zone, and it's 2-2. After Griff Hughes got the call that his contract was going to be purchased for the Rockies organization, Graham Brown came out and congratulated him after the game. Throw back to first. Brown's back there safely. Read it all the way. If the first player during the season to have his contract. We did have a couple guys get purchased in the offseason, such as Nolan McCarthy, Nick McAuliffe, and JT Benson. JT Benson having a great season so far with St. Lucie in the Mets organization. Another 2-2. There's a blooper into shallow left, but a nice running grab from Salvaggio makes it out number two. Calling that a pop fly to the infield so I can mark off another on my bingo card. We are cooking right now. Jeff LaCorey will stand in. 1-for-2 has that home run. That was back in the fifth inning, but since it was 1-for-2. Fly ball to center field. Ponder makes the running catch. Runs into the fence out there in center field. And Luke Baker with a solid 2 scoreless. He gets the bullpen some rest, getting ready for game 2 of the doubleheader. Now they'll try and come back. They're down 3. They've done it before already this season. See what the offense can do here with their backs against the wall on the Otters Media Network.

0: 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Tell them, say from the
1: office. Bottom of the seventh inning, and it is indeed Chad Coles that will try to get the save here in game one of this doubleheader. Chad Coles has pitched in one game previously. That was on the ninth against Joliet, threw a scoreless frame, gave up a hit, but also struck out all three outs that he got in that frame. Coles will try to get his first save of his collegiate career. Does not have a save yet. He'll face off against Salvaggio, Ponder, and Amani Jones in the bottom of the seventh inning. Washington looking to get to 500 and still looking to avoid their first loss of the season. First pitch hits the zone for strike one. Salvaggio hit an RBI single in his last at bat. Ended up driving in Mark Black. Quickly down 0-2. Another, it's Ryan Wiltse pitching for the Otters, starting game two against Maddox Long, who just got activated off of the 7-day IL as Elliot Traver, who we saw in game one of this series, got placed on the 14-day IL. Corresponding move. Oh, 2 has him ducking, and it's 1-2. Breaking ball got a little bit away from Coles. On the other side for the Otters, Cohen Wilbanks was taken off of the IL, so now three catchers on the roster. Wilbanks will probably go in game two of the doubleheader. Give Logan Brown a little bit of a break. Maybe Logan Brown will play first base, but either way, Mark Black will probably keep on keeping on in the outfield. 2-2. Salvaggio fouls one off himself, and it will remain at 2-2. Chad Coles is from North Huntingdon, Pennsylvania. Same place as Tommy Shirley, who we haven't seen yet because he's on the IL, but North Huntingdon is the place where both of them are from. Second season with Washington. Got his contract exercised when everybody else's did. That one misses, and it's 3-2. Huntingdon is southeast of Pittsburgh. Trying to get the leadoff man here in the bottom of the seventh inning. 3-2. Ripped up the middle and into center field for a base hit. Back-to-back singles for Salvaggio in his last two at-bats. He leads off the bottom of the seventh with a single. And it's back to the top of the order, John Ponder.
0: Number 3, John Ponder.
1: John Ponder did extend his hitting streak, got that single in the fifth inning. Shane Filmon ended up getting thrown out at home. That strikeout and a pop out on a bunt to Kiros behind the dish. First pitch misses for ball one. Oh, 1-0. Grounder down the third baseline, foul.